0: The Overture, or Suite No. 1 in B-flat by Francesco Veracini. That was L'Arte dell'Arco with Federico Guglielmo conducting on Classical New York, 105.9.
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Edvige Chrétien's Vision was performed by flutist Filippo Mazzoli and Natalie Dung on Classical New York 105.9. Hard to believe Antonin Dvorak wrote this gorgeous piece in just 12 days, his Serenade in E4 Strings. László Horváth conducts the Anima Musicae Chamber Orchestra.

Laszlo Horváth with Anima Musica Chamber Orchestra for Antonín Dvořák's Serenade in E4 Strings. 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Richard Rodney Bennett moved effortlessly between concert music and jazz and film scoring. This is his little suite. Gavin Sutherland conducts the Royal Ballet Sinfonia.

Little Sweet by Richard Rodney Bennett, Gavin Sutherland with the Royal Ballet Symphonia. I'm Lauren Rico. Thank you so much for hanging out with me this evening. A pleasure as always. Don't go anywhere. Old School with Jeff Spurgeon is coming up next on Classical New York 105.9. Good night.

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Good evening, and welcome to WQXR's Old School, an hour of music mostly from the time of Sebastian Bach and before. I'm Jeff Spurgeon. We'll have a Bach cantata tonight and a substantial choral work by an English Renaissance composer quite prominent in his era, less so in ours. But that's later. We'll begin in the Renaissance with a madrigal by Guillaume de Vert in a moment, and right now a dance from the late 16th century composed by Giorgio Minerio. The tune is called La Parma, and it's played by the ensemble called Pifaro.

Two gentle works, one vocal, one instrumental, both from the Renaissance on WQXR's Old School. That madrigal, Vezzosi Augelli, by Guillaume de Vert, was sung by the Quinck vocal ensemble, and the dance before it, La Parma, was played by Pifaro. Now, let's move forward in time 125 years or so, and hear a trio sonata by Elisabeth Jacquet de la Guerre, a woman composer renowned in her own time. Her patron was the Sun King, Louis XIV. Talk about friends in high places. It's a pity that we can't hear any of her playing because she was a renowned improviser. But let us appreciate what we do have. The performers of this trio sonata of hers call themselves Amaryllis.

musicians known as Amaryllis, playing a trio sonata from a collection published in 1695 by composer Elisabeth Jacquet de la Guerre, who also wrote works for harpsichord as well as a ballet and an opera, and was a renowned keyboard player. You're listening to Old School on WQXR. Now we have a work which first appeared late in the month of July, 302 years ago, Cantata 107 by Bach. It's a little bit unusual in form, an opening chorus, a short recitative, and then four solo arias in a row and a concluding chorale. The first tenor aria is a little bit strange sounding. It starts and stops. It weaves weirdly. It's about the wiles of the devil, the tempter, followed by a lovely soprano aria accompanied by a pair of oboes d'amore, and then the tenor returns with flutes and violin in an even lighter texture. The opening text is, "Why let yourself be troubled? Put your trust in God." Peter Jan Lusink conducts the Netherlands Bach Collegium.

0: On WQXR's Old School, you've just heard J.S. Bach's Cantata 107 with Pieter Jan Lussink conducting the Netherlands Bach Collegium, the Holland Boys Choir, and soloists High to Low, Ruth Holton, Nico van der Meel, and Bas Ramselaar. We'll have more medieval music momentarily.
1: The Orchestra of St. Luke's has been a New York treasure for more than 50 years. And WQXR is bringing them to you live in our next broadcast from the Naumburg Band Show in Central Park. Brett Luttman is conducting an exhilarating all-Mozart program featuring breezy divertimentos, a symphony, and arias with rising star mezzo-soprano Aaron Wagner. 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
0: So far tonight, we've heard music by people whose names we know, but we mustn't leave out all that great music written by people whose names we don't know. Here's an anonymous dance called Cominciamento di Gioia, A Beginning of Joy, played on one lute and two viols by Kevin Mason, Mary Springfels, and David Douglas.

An anonymous work called The Beginning of Joy, played by lutenist Kevin Mason and Mary Springfels and David Douglas on viels, the ancestor of the violin. Now, that Renaissance choral work we spoke of at the beginning of this edition of Old School, this Magnificat is the work of Robert Fairfax, who lived from 1464 to 1521. Fairfax was employed by both Henry VII and Henry VIII, and his works influenced later composers, including Thomas Tallis. This work has 5 voice parts, and there are moments when it just soars. Ars Nova Copenhagen and conductor Paul Hillier with music of Robert Fairfax on Old School.

The choir Ars Nova Copenhagen and conductor Paul Hillier bringing you the Magnificat Regale, composed by Englishman Robert Fairfax, who knew success and royal favor in his lifetime, and whose work is perhaps a bit neglected today. But there's so much great music and so little time. In fact, that's a wrap on tonight's Old School. We bring you this hour of early music, Sunday evenings at 9 and Wednesday evenings at 10, with our pleasure, and with thanks to you for listening to WQXR.

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Welcome to Reflections from the Keyboard. I'm your host, David Duval, and so pleased to be listening with you. On this program, we survey great women pianists, known and less known. We shall hear Claudette Sorrell in the second movement of McDowell's Piano Concerto, the Bach Liszt Fantasy and Fugue in G minor played by the important French pianist Yvonne Lefebvre, and the Je Dois à la Villa d'Este by Liszt in the hands of Clara Wirtz. So don't miss a rest or a staccato or an octave. It was soon understood that the piano, with its delicate softs and easily made louds, crescendos and diminuendos, would become the favorite feminine instrument of all time. Even by the mid-1750s, poems praising the piano were geared toward feminine consumption. So already the piano is the feminine confidant. Let's begin with Yelena Bekman Shcherbina, 1882-1951, in a performance of The Lark

You heard Yelena Bekman-Shcherbina in Balakirev's The Lark. Shcherbina was a friend of Scriabin's, Rachmaninoff's. She knew everyone and gave many first performances of early 20th century piano music in Russia. And she was an early advocate of the radio. She recorded something like 700 works for radio and played them herself. She also taught at the celebrated Moscow Conservatory until her death in 1951. One of the great pianists of the first half of the 20th century was certainly

Myra Hess, 1890-1965. She made her official debut in 1907 at the Queen's Hall. And from that moment, Myra Hess never stopped performing. Hess understood, as few have, that the making of a major career takes infinite patience, time, struggle, never-ending work, and strength, both physical and emotional. Myra Hess's musical career was her life, and she chided her great friend, Irene Scherer, fine pianist, for getting married and having children. For her, life's greatness was the piano itself. And she never let up. Season after season, Myra Hess crossed the oceans and continents to attend to her work. The smallest American city would be graced by her presence. Let's hear Dame Myra Hess in the fourth movement of Beethoven's Magnificent Sonata No. 31 in A-flat, Opus 110. It's a fugue, and it's very difficult mentally as well as physically, marked Allegro Manantropo.

You just heard Myra Hess in all her warmth and fervor and discipline. And she was heard in the fugue finale from Beethoven's penultimate sonata, number 31, opus 110. This is Reflections from the Keyboard. I'm David Dubal. And this week we explore performances by great women pianists. I have said that girls and women were the major purveyors of the piano. And as Arthur Lesser wrote in Men, Women, and Pianos, women were the ones who played these middle-class pianos, especially girls. They had the most time and opportunity. The instrument was a house furnishing, and females were mostly at home. Their leisure also allowed for the more imaginative among them plenty of encouragement for the tender introspection, for the emotional auto-intoxication, which home singing and piano playing were convenient expressions. And there was another point, and it's an important one socially. The piano enabled females to preserve a maximum of decorum in the exercise of their musical efforts. It strikes us as ridiculous if we look at a female in a hoop skirt at a double bass. So it was, as middle-class music making was developing quickly, the piano in its full completeness and easy access was played by delicate feminine hands. We return to music and listen to Chopin's great barcarolle with the gifted pianist born in France, Hélène Grimaud. Chopin himself, by the way, played it at his very last Paris recital in 1848.

One of the present day's most successful concert pianists is Hélène Grimaud, who just gave us Chopin's Barcarolle, Opus 60. By the way, the great writer André Gide finds the Barcarolle to express, I love this phrase, I don't know exactly what it means, languor in excessive joy. I get it. And Ravel thought the Barcarolle to be the synthesis of the sumptuous and expressive art of this great Slav. Maria Grinberg, a Russian, born in Odessa, 1908-1979, and living within the Soviet system, her biography is not necessarily pleasant to read. But she was a pianist of considerable but well-tempered power, and she was blessed with a romantic temperament. She recorded all 32 sonatas of Beethoven with a special kind of, I call it, what other word, earthiness. I'd like you to sample her art in the staccato last movement of Beethoven's 6th Sonata, 1798. It's Opus 10, number 2 in F major, and it's extraordinary that it's only a monothematic structure. Here is Maria Grinberg.

0: Maria Grinberg in the presto finale of Beethoven's Sonata in F Major, Opus 10, Number 2, and played with her usual gusto. Still ahead on Reflections from the Keyboard, you'll hear Bach's Fantasy and Fugue in G Minor in Liszt's extraordinary arrangement, as well as a movement from McDowell's Piano Concerto Number 2, played by Claudette Sorel. Stay with us, please. I'm David Tubal.
1: At this time of year, nature gives us brightness in early morning, the warmth of daytime, a generous length of evening, and the beauty of summer nights. And we give you music to go with every moment of it. I'm Jeff Spurgeon, weekday morning host, saying thank you for listening to WQXR.
0: Let's continue our program from Arthur Lesser's seminal book on the sociology of the piano, and it's titled Men, Women, and Pianos. By the way, Mr. Lesser was my teacher many years ago, and I must say he was a great man and musician. He writes, "At the piano, a female could sit gentle and genteel and be an outward symbol of her family's ability to pay for her education and her decorativeness, of its striving for culture and the graces of life, of its pride in the fact that she did not have to work and that she did not have to," and here's a quote, "run after men. Indeed, the harmonious association of the piano with the feminine portion of middle-class humanity is not an accident or a passing fashion. It is an affinity which springs from the essence of each. Truly, they were made for one another. This continues in less fashion to our own day, but once upon a time, no middle-class girl, in the usual scope of things, did not play the piano. In fact, a house was simply not a home without its piano. And in the 19th century, although few women were allowed out, so to speak, Clara Schumann was the role model for many who had the tinglings of professional aspiration. Let's return to music, and I have a marvelous pianist born in Budapest in 1965, Clara Wirtz. She studied at the Franz Liszt Academy, won several competitions, and has played quite a bit in the United States. In 2003, Clara Wirtz made her Carnegie Hall debut with the Boston Symphony under Bernard Haitink. Clara Wirtz will play for us one of the finest of Liszt's late works, 1883. It's called Les Jadeaux à la Villa d'Este, the Fountains of the Villa d'Este.

Clara Wirtz in very evocative playing, I thought, of Liszt Jadot à la Villa d'Este. Liszt lived at the Villa d'Este and meditated over and over on the magnificent gardens and cypress trees and, of course, the fountains, which we just heard on the piano. This is David Dubal, and this week on Reflections from the Keyboard, we hear recordings by great women pianists. We just heard Clara Wirtz in an original work by Franz Liszt. Now let's hear Liszt in the transcriber's role, and we'll listen to Bach's Organ Prelude and Fugue in G minor in a version for piano solo, and a splendid reduction it is. He gets every single note. It's a literal transcription, and yet it sounds so wonderful on the piano. The pianist is Yvonne Lefebvre. She was best known in Europe, and she performed in the United States only in one season, 1948. She studied with Alfred Cortot and even became his assistant, and then later was a highly regarded teacher of many fine pianists. And here she is in the Fantasy and Fugue in G minor by J.S. Bach in Liszt transcription.

Yvonne Lefebvre bringing her artistry to a well-planned interpretation of Bach's Fantasy and Fugue in G minor for organ in the transcription by Liszt. Again, I quote Arthur Lesser, and he writes, "The history of the piano and the history of the social status of women can be interpreted in terms of one another." In 18th and 19th century England, as well as in the rest of Europe, young feminine genteel idleness was mostly filled with a number of trivial occupations superficially related to the fine arts. They were known as accomplishments. Let's turn now to Claudette Sorel, pianist of high quality, born in Paris, 1932. But she lived her life in the United States, taught in several universities, as well as concertizing. I knew her, and this was an extraordinary musical mind. I'd like you to hear a live performance from 1958 of the second movement, Presto Giocoso, of Edward McDowell's second piano concerto. The New York Philharmonic, conducted by Franco Ottori.

0: The late Claudette Sorel was a brilliant virtuoso, a pupil of the venerable Olga Samaroff. And you heard her in the delightful second movement of the McDowell's Second Piano Concerto, the New York Philharmonic, under the direction of Franco Ottori. Great author Jane Austen marvelously describes young women in their piano accomplishments. She writes to her sister, "Yes, we will get a pianoforte, as good a one as we can get for 30 guineas. And I will practice country dances that we may have some amusement for our nephews and nieces." Very likely, the piano that was bought was a Broadwood, the piano firm that sent Beethoven a gift of their newest and best piano in 1816, which thoroughly inspired the master to write his late piano sonatas. Reflections from the Keyboard is a production of Classical New York, WQXR. Our producer, the estimable Marin Lazian. 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This is David Dubal. 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
3: The Orchestra of St. Luke's has been a New York treasure for more than 50 years. And WQXR is bringing them to you live in our next broadcast from the Naumburg Band Show in Central Park. Brett Luttman is conducting an exhilarating all-Mozart program featuring breezy divertimentos, a symphony, and arias with rising star mezzo-soprano Aaron Wagner. 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

We know where music goes. Beethoven suggested from the heart to the heart. But from whence does it come? Where does the creative imagination find inspiration? And once found, what is made of it? Don't worry, this isn't going to be a probing exploration of the inner workings of the psyche. But it will provide, I think, the opportunity for us to consider the various notions that prompt composers to compose. One of them might think, oh, I like the old forms, such as the Passacaglia. It worked for Bach and others. I think I'll try my hand at writing something new. Or maybe a hymn or a psalm text might start the creative juices flowing. Or a painting or a natural scene, a private personal passion, or even some mundane familial activity. But in the end, it's the result that counts. But that does leave open the question, which we'll try to answer for ourselves while listening. What were they thinking? Let's find out together. I'm Michael Barone with another adventuresome edition of Pipe Dreams from American Public Media.

Designers, creators, and maintainers of pipe organs found in religious and educational institutions, concert halls, and residences throughout the United States and beyond. And a POBA resource guide and member prospectus is available at apoba.com. So, the question remains open. What were they thinking?

Back in 1999, in preparation for a regional organists guild convention, Montana musician Nancy Cooper commissioned Dale Wood to work up arrangements of some hymn tunes that had been Nancy's favorite while growing up in a Methodist church in Louisiana. That was one of the results. It's based on the Howard Smith tune written for the James Rowe text, Love Lifted Me. This ended up being published by Dale Wood as the first of two tuneful whimsies, he calls them. The other is based on the music of Philip Paul Bliss, who set his own text, and Nancy Cooper will play it for us on the Richard Bond organ at Holy Spirit Episcopal Church in Missoula, Montana. Dale Wood's reflection on the wonderful words of life.

sing them over and over again to me, the wonderful words of life. A Philip Paul Bliss tune and text, redirected by Dale Wood as one of his two tuneful whimsies. Again, there featuring Nancy Cooper as soloist. She commissioned the music and played it on the resourceful 21-rank Richard Bond pipe organ at Holy Spirit Episcopal Church in Missoula, Montana. Her performance is available on a Pro Organo compact disc. Hymn tunes and chorales have inspired the work of many composers over the years, including, perhaps indirectly, James D'Angelo, who chose a theme from an opera by Paul Hindemith, the opera The Harmony of the World, in which the chorus joins in a great noise, a voice in God's chorale. And as to what Mr. D'Angelo was thinking, this Hindemith opera was the focus of his PhD thesis at New York University. And in parts of the work that he created, Seven Free Variations, he does employ some of Paul Hindemith's neoclassic style, but in other sections there is minimalist pattern work too. And overall, this is a wonderfully personal, intelligent, and ultimately quite virtuosic score, a good demo for player and instrument. Scott Detra is our soloist. He made this recording on the Noack organ, a revision of an earlier Aeolian Skinner, at the Church of the Incarnation in Dallas. So let's listen by James D'Angelo, Fantasia on a theme of Paul Hindemith.

Oh, the circuitous route that inspiration and its realization will take. That music was built on a theme derived from Johannes Kepler's thesis, The Harmony of the World, and the opera that Paul Hindemith wrote based on The Harmony of the World. And in that instance, the fantasia on a theme of Hindemith drawn from that opera that James D'Angelo has created that we've just heard. The work composed in 2009 was recorded by audio engineer Mark Willey for Gothic Records in 2016. Scott Detra played upon an instrument that Nowak created for the Church of the Transfiguration in Dallas, Texas. Actually, the Nowak work dates from both 1994 and 2004, but it is a recreation of an original Aeolian Skinner instrument from 1963. Well, it's quite a wonderful album, and Scott Detra also plays works of Persichetti, Healy Willen, Joseph Jangin, and J.S. Bach on it, and you might want to search it out from Gothic Records. You can find more details at pipedreams.org. This is program 2628, and I'm Michael Barone here, exploring the creative impetus and continuing to search for answers to the question, what were they thinking? Here on Pipe Dreams from American Public Media. Now, following a decade of competition successes as a concert organist, over the past 10 years, Brenda Portman has blossomed as a composer with dozens of choral and organ scores in her growing catalog. Her first psalm sonata, as its title implies, was inspired by selections from the Old Testament Book of Psalms, with the contrasting themes in the first movement inspired by the contrasting moods of impatience and trust found in Psalm 13. How long, O Lord, will you forget me? But I trust in your unfailing love. The serene second movement of Portman's sonata derives from Psalm 91. Whomever dwells in the shelter of the Most High will rest in the shadow of the Almighty. And the exuberant final movement takes its cues from Psalm 98. Sing to the Lord a new song, for he has done marvelous things. And Brenda Portman has done marvelous things, as David von Baron demonstrates in his performance on the Schoenstein organ at First Plymouth Congregational Church in Lincoln, Nebraska. We know what the composer was thinking. What do you think about this Psalm Sonata No. 1 by Brenda Portman?

Music inspired by Psalms 13, 91, and 98. You'll have to look them up on your own. The last, though, clearly a psalm of celebratory praise. Music of Brenda Portman, her Psalm Sonata number 1, composed in 2020, and performed by David von Baron in a self-produced All-American album featuring the Schoenstein organ at First Plymouth Congregational Church in Lincoln, Nebraska. Ms. Portman also has a Psalm Sonata number 2, should you be interested. It's from 2024, amongst dozens of scores that she has created for the organ. Check her webpage for more detail. In our next piece, the composer was taking cues from other works in a traditional format that had been written previously by Max Reger, Healy Willen, and J.S. Bach, too. The composer was studying with John Walker at Duquesne University. This is Vincent Rohn, of whom I am speaking. And his Passacaglia is the last of a three-movement suite titled The Fall, composed in 2006, though there is no falling in the Passacaglia theme, which has certainly ups and downs, as you will hear. Mr. Rohn's Duquesne classmate, Adam Brakel, has recorded the work on the splendid 1962 Rudolf von Baccarat organ, with which they were both quite familiar. Duquesne is a Pittsburgh-based school, after all. This Baccarat organ is at St. Paul's Catholic Cathedral and is a very important landmark in the emerging mechanical organ revival of the mid-20th century here in the United States. Gets a workout in this performance. Adam Brakel plays for us Passacaglia in F minor by Vincent Rohn.

It is a format that has intrigued composers over many centuries, and that certainly is a grand realization of the Passacaglia, a set of variations in F minor by American composer Vincent Rohn, played by Adam Brakel on the Baccarat organ at St. Paul's Cathedral in Pittsburgh, Pennsylvania. This is from a Raven CD, and I really should be raving about it, shouldn't I? Very good. Thank you. Our theme overall today has not been to question the veracity of our composers' creative urges, whether they're writing something brand new or what caused them to do what they are doing, but rather for us to reflect on the various stimuli that kind of get the ball rolling. To conclude this hour, a perfect response to our question, what were they thinking, comes from the original American maverick, if you will, Charles Ives, who, though he supported himself in the insurance business, had plenty on his mind musically. Give a thoughtful listen as Roger Lowther plays his own organ arrangements of one of Ives' most serenely disturbing scores, which is titled The Unanswered Question.

Thanks to Charles Lowther for raising the bar while lowering the temperature. His organ arrangements of that always delightful, always serene, always disarming score by Charles Ives, The Unanswered Question. Performance was on the very effective and efficient 22-rank Cassavant organ at the Church of St. Louis in Memphis, Tennessee. What was Ives thinking? Did that piece provide the answer? Is there ever really an answer to the origins of the creative process? Well, though we've maybe not come to a conclusive ending, this hour has come to its end. Though I should remind you that this is part of our continuing semi-quincentennial celebration of our nation's 250th birthday. We're offering arresting and engaging works by American composers this month and next. And I hope you've enjoyed what you've heard. Find out more on our program page 2628 at pipedreams.org. 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Goulding & Wood, Incorporated of Indianapolis, Indiana, who are members of APOBA, the Associated Pipe Organ Builders of America, which is a collaborative of designers, creators, and maintainers of pipe organs found in religious and educational institutions, concert halls, and residences throughout the United States and beyond. 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Daniel Nass is our associate producer today, Michael DeMarc, our technical director. And in most markets, we do continue with the second hour. 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But meanwhile, I hope you've enjoyed the music that we have featured and that you'll stay tuned here for more fine listening.

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Music from the Second Symphony of Anton Arensky, his symphony called Silhouettes. That was the Moscow Symphony, conducted by Dmitry Oblonsky. And this is WQXR, Classical 105.9 FM. Good morning. Now, the weather for the day, sunny with a high around 82 degrees. Another beautiful day like yesterday. We'll have take two on that. And I hope that, A, you enjoyed yesterday, and B, that you'll enjoy today, because tomorrow will be a day of clouds and perhaps thunderstorms once again. So, make the most of the day. The sun's officially up in 8 minutes or so, 8 or 9 minutes. So you won't miss it. You haven't missed it yet. For some people, though, the object is to miss the sunrise every day. If you're able to do that, well, that's fine, too. At any rate, I'm glad you're listening. We have wonderful music to share with you. In a few minutes, we'll hear a symphony by the American John Knowles Payne and music for orchestra by Rachmaninoff as well. We'll start things, though, with a violin concerto. Andrew Manzi is the soloist here with the Academy of Ancient Music. This is Antonio Vivaldi's violin concerto, nicknamed the Cuckoo. Any idea why?

0: a violin concerto by Antonio Vivaldi, nicknamed the Cuckoo. Andrew Manzi conducted the Academy of Ancient Music and was the violinist in that performance on Classical 105.9 WQXR. In a moment, music for the Symphony Orchestra by the American, John Knowles Payne. 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Upcoming performances include Carnegie Hall's National Youth Orchestra of the United States of America, with conductor Karina Kanellakis and pianist Kirill Gerstein, and NYO2, the younger edition of the NYO, with conductor Mayan Chen and violinist Tessa Lark. More information at carnegiehall.org.
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2: The salty tang of ocean air, the perfume scent of a pine forest or a mountain meadow, the creamy richness of a lobster roll, the instant and eternal appeal of ice cream. There's music that looks, smells, touches, and tastes like all of that. All summer, and especially weekend mornings, with Paul Cavalcante on WQXR.

The fourth movement of the Symphony No. 1, the Opus 23 of American composer John Knowles Payne. That was the Ulster Orchestra, conducted by New York City native Joanne Faletta. 5 minutes now before 6 o'clock. This is a student work of Rachmaninoff. He was 14 years old when he wrote this. A school work. This is the Scherzo in D minor, played here by conductor Lan Shui, and the Singapore Symphony on WQXR.

the work of a 14-year-old, Sergei Rachmaninoff, his Scherzo, played by the Singapore Symphony and conductor Lan Shui on Classical New York WQXR, 105.9 FM at HD Newark, 90.3 FM WQXW Ossining, and WNYC FM HD2 New York. Good morning. It is 6:01. I'm Jeff Spurgeon. Grateful you're listening to WQXR. We have a beautiful day emerging here in New York City. The forecast is for sunshine at a high of 82. It's a cool 63 right now in Central Park. When's the last time it was that cool at this hour of the day? So, real summer lightness today. Just the same weather we had yesterday. One more time today. And soak it up. Tomorrow, some more thunderstorms are expected to be part of the situation during the day. Again, in the meantime, 63 headed for a high of 82. Nothing with which to argue. I hope you will agree. Spain defeated Argentina 1-0 yesterday to win the World Cup. That concludes months and months of excitement here in New York and New Jersey over the prospect of having all of this great soccer material right at our feet, well, across the country. Too, and then certainly in our area as well. So the summer goes on, and with great music to accompany it today, in a moment we'll visit the Fairy Garden from Ravel's Mother Goose Suite, gorgeous piece of orchestral music. We'll hear the Spanish dance from Manuel de Falla's La Vida Breve. We'll have violinist Daniel Hope dropping by to play. And right now, here is the famous military Polonaise of Chopin, but not on the piano. Glazunov made an orchestration of this work, and it's played for you now by the Berlin Radio Symphony, conducted by Vladimir Ashkenazy.

Chopin via Glazunov and the Berlin Radio Symphony conducted by Vladimir Ashkenazy, the military Polonaise. Glazunov's orchestration on WQXR. 7 minutes after 6 o'clock now. A reminder that tomorrow night, WQXR will be in Central Park. Perhaps you'll join us there for the fourth of this season's Naumburg Orchestral Concerts, held free outdoor concerts at the Bandshell, the historic Naumburg Bandshell, up now for 103 years. A place to make music in Central Park. The Orchestra of St. Luke's will be there tomorrow evening at 7:30 with an all-Mozart program, including a little night music, perfect for an evening in Central Park, and arias from mezzo-soprano Aaron Wagner as well. Terrence McKnight will be there too. He'll be your host in the park and here, because we're broadcasting that concert live. The Naumburg Orchestral Concerts with, the Orchestra of St. Luke's. Tomorrow night at 7:30 on WQXR. Terrence will sound so much better than I do right now. Right now, music, please, from J.C. Bach, his Symphony No. 1.

0: Music of J.C. Bach on WQXR, his symphony, number one from the Opus 3. Simon Preston played the harpsichord, Sir Neville Mariner conducted the Academy of St. Martin in the Fields. And you heard the music on 105.9 FM, where, in just a moment, we'll visit the fairy garden of Maurice Ravel's Mother Goose Suite.
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The Fairy Garden from Maurice Ravel's Mother Goose Suite, the Boston Symphony and Seiji Ozawa. 23 after 6 with WQXR.

That was an overture on Hebrew themes, the Opus 34 of Prokofiev, the Musici de Montréal and conductor Yuli Turovsky. And before it, the Fairy Garden from the Mother Goose Suite of Maurice Ravel, Seiji Ozawa, and the Boston Symphony. Just after 6:30 in the morning with WQXR, and a beautiful day is emerging in New York City. We'll have sunshine all day long and a high around 82. Music just about as sweet as yesterday. Right now, it's 63 in Central Park. Now, a few movements from a concerto by Evaristo Dallabacco. Daniel Hope is the violin soloist here with the Zurich Chamber Orchestra.

Music from a concerto by Evaristo Felice Dallabacco. Daniel Hope and the Zurich Chamber Orchestra on WQXR. And now it's 20 minutes or so before 7 o'clock, and in the next few minutes we'll share with you a work of Felix Mendelssohn, one of his string quartet pieces, and we'll have that marvelous Romanian Rhapsody No. 1 of George Enescu. Right now, here's the Spanish dance from Manuel de Falla's La Vida Breve in a version for two pianos, or at least four hands on one piano. These are the Naughton twins, Christina and Michelle.

From their album of piano duets, Cristina and Michelle Naughton playing the Spanish dance from Manuel de Falla's La Vida Breve on Classical 105.9 WQXR. It's 18 minutes now before 7 o'clock. That's the sort of thing you might hear on a Monday evening on WQXR on our program from the Chamber Music Society of Lincoln Center. We bring you an hour of their amazing work every Monday evening at 9 o'clock. Tonight, an All-American program with some songs by Charles Ives, a work for clarinet by Duke Ellington, a two-piano version of Gershwin's An American in Paris, and more. Elliot Forrest hosts our Chamber Music Society broadcast tonight at 9. Here's some more chamber music now. This time, a work for string quartet, a scherzo by Felix Mendelssohn, played by the Arabella Quartet.

The second of a pair of pieces for string quartet from the Opus 81 of Felix Mendelssohn. That was the Arabella Quartet on Classical 105.9 WQXR. 13 minutes until 7 o'clock. Now, that wonderful piece of music that just warms up as it goes along. Enescu's Romanian Rhapsody No. 1 from conductor Maurice Janssens and the Bavarian Radio Symphony.

The applause is nice, but I think it actually was a little better than the audience indicated in that particular performance. I think it's so exciting, that Romanian Rhapsody. It does, it just boils up. Wonderful music of George Enescu. That was Maurice Janssens and the Bavarian Radio Symphony on WQXR. A minute before 7 o'clock, we have time for a march and a tambourin. A couple of dances from Jean-Philippe Rameau's Music for Dardanus. This is a performance by the Brass Ensemble called Septura.

The brass organization called Septura, there are seven of them, hence the name, overseen by Simon Cox, bringing you that music from Dardanus by Jean-Philippe Rameau on Classical New York WQXR, 105.9 FM at HD, Newark, 90.3 FM WQXW Ossining, and WNYC FM HD2, New York. Good morning. It's 3 minutes after 7 o'clock. I'm Jeff Spurgeon. Grateful you're listening and bringing you Brahms in just a moment. And then we'll have some Tom Jones music, which is really not that unusual. And a Slavonic dance by Dvorak. And at 7:30 today, your morning Bach. New York weather today. Well, it's beautiful outside. It's 64 degrees in Central Park on the 20th day of July at this hour. And the forecast is for sunshine all day. It's already beaming down. We'll have a high today around 82. And if you can, if you're able, this is one of those days when you should get off the train or the subway a stop early or late and walk back to wherever you're going today, just because the day is so beautiful. So take up that idea, all right? All right, that's enough coaching from me. Music now. The Piano Concerto No. 2 of Brahms. This is the second movement from that work. Norman Krieger's the soloist with the London Symphony.

Classical 105.9 WQXR. The second movement, it's marked Allegro Appassionato. Hope you heard the passion implicit in the music and explicit in the performance by the London Symphony Orchestra conductor Philip Ryan Mann and soloist Norman Krieger on WQXR. 14 after 7 o'clock. Now, some Tom Jones music, which, as I said, is not that unusual. On the other hand, not that many works have been written about Henry Fielding's novel, The History of Tom Jones, a Foundling. But François-André Danicin-Philidor did write some music based on that novel. Here's the overture from the Prague Sinfonia, conducted by Christian Benda.

0: The overture to Tom Jones, music of François-André Danican-Philidor, from the Prague Sinfonia and Christian Benda. 22 after 7 o'clock, love a Slavonic dance by Dvorak, a bit of music by the Frenchman Jean Croix, and then your morning Bach. 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

Music from a quintet for harp, flute, and strings by Jean Croix. The opening movement of that work on Classical 105.9 WQXR. 7:32 in the morning. Time now for your morning Bach. Today, Ein Festeburg, the great Lutheran hymn set by Bach and played here in a Samuel Feinberg transcription for piano. And the pianist performing it for you this morning is Martin Roscoe. He has your morning Bach.

Ein Festeburg. The Bach arrangement, setting of that Lutheran tune. Martin Roscoe played the piano. The transcription for piano was made by Samuel Feinberg. Lots of people to credit with your morning Bach today, even in spite of the fact it's just one performer. Well, that's the story of music moving through the world. Now it's 7:36 on WQXR, and we have music now by Mozart, the third movement of his Symphony No. 34. Manfred Huss conducts this performance by the Haydn Sinfonietta of Vienna.

The third concluding movement of the Symphony No. 34 of Mozart. That was the Haydn Sinfonietta of Vienna, conducted by Manfred Huss. I like that work a lot. You could remember that. The Symphony 34, Mozart, last movement. When you need to whack something, the timpani player gets so much pleasure, I'm sure, out of that work. He gets to hit the thing again and again. So if you need to work out some frustrations sometime and want to do it with good classical music assisting you, I suggest the last movement of the Symphony No. 34 of Mozart. Well, no more whacking things, at least for the moment. Here is the overture to The Bosun's Mate, the opera by Ethel Smyth. Rumen Gamba conducts the BBC National Orchestra of Wales on WQXR.

The jota from the Spanish dances of Enrique Granados. That was two of the Romeros, Pepe and Celedonio, on classical 105.9 WQXR. Let's see, 3 minutes now till 8 o'clock. We have a nice dedication here. Leslie Michael sent in a note commending congratulations on a big birthday today for Sandy Michael from her grandson, Lev, who I think is not maybe quite old enough yet to do the typing himself. So at any rate, Sandy, Lev is thinking of you today and wishing you a happy birthday, and we do too. And congratulations to Spain and all of its fans in New York City. Yesterday's World Cup win over Argentina, championship in the World Cup with a 1-0 win. And here's to everyone who helped make the World Cup experience as great as it could possibly be. I know there were some transportation issues. People did their best. But it was quite a celebration in New York these last weeks for the World Cup. Brought some slightly novel excitement to the New York City area. We don't talk very much about soccer, but we certainly have in these weeks, and the sport has gained some new fans, and that's a good thing, too. Now, ready to gallop out the door? Here's Elmer Bernstein's music, the theme from The Magnificent Seven on WQXR.

The Magnificent Seven theme, Elmer Bernstein's music on Classical New York, WQXR, 105.9 FM at HD, Newark, 90.3 FM, WQXW Ossining, and WNYC FM HD2, New York. A couple of minutes after 8 o'clock. Beautiful morning in the city, 64 degrees in Central Park, headed for a high today of 82, sunshine all the way. Weather is beautiful today as it was yesterday. You just may have some more things you have to do today. Well, in between them, find a moment to appreciate the clear skies, the lack of smoke in the air. That was really something, wasn't it? Might be again. We'll have to see. But at any rate, it's gone for now. And here we are with a gorgeous July morning in New York City. Not so bad. We'll add some music to it from Wagner in just a moment. Telemann and Carl Orff and Haydn. And at 8:30, your chance to be a know-it-all New Yorker of the week. Right now, the entry of the guests from Wagner's Tannhäuser, the Philadelphia Orchestra, conducted by Eugene Ormandy.

The entry of the guests from the opera Tannhäuser, the music of Wagner. That was Eugene Ormandy and the Philadelphia Orchestra. 8:10 with WQXR. 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These advertisements

0: Trumpeter Wynton Marsalis, joined by two other trumpeters named Wynton Marsalis. No, no, no. Same guy, all three times. Multi-track recording. What a thing that technology has allowed. Les Paul kind of got the thing started off with his guitar works in the 1950s. And here we are today enjoying Wynton Marsalis playing all three trumpets in that concerto by Georg Philipp Telemann. In that recording made a few years ago now, with Raymond Leppard conducting the English Chamber Orchestra on WQXR. About 20 minutes after 8 in the morning, just a reminder that tomorrow night our microphones will be in Central Park. Perhaps you'll want to join us there for the next of this season's Naumburg Orchestral Concerts. Tomorrow night featuring the Orchestra of St. Luke's in an all-Mozart program, including the famous and appropriate for the occasion serenade known as A Little Night Music. And also some concert arias sung by a young soprano. Terence McKnight will be there, too. He'll be your host. There'll be, 1,200, something like that, chairs set up in front of the Naumburg Bandshell in the middle of the park, just below 72nd Street. You can go and sit down in any one of them and enjoy the concert. Starts tomorrow night at 7:30 in the park. And Terence, as I say, will be your host not only there, but also in the live broadcast of the concert we'll bring you. In case you can't show up in person, we'll have all the music for you tomorrow night at 7:30 here on WQXR. Next, a moment from ORF's Carmina Burana.
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Floret Silva, and preceding it, a dance. Both works from Karl Orff's Carmina Burana. That was the Middle German Radio Symphony Orchestra and Chorus, conducted by Christian Järvi on Classical 105.9 WQXR. 27 after 8, as soon as we hear the last movement of Joseph Haydn's Symphony No. 102, you'll have a chance to be our know-it-all New Yorker of the week. So stay tuned to WQXR.

The closing movement of the Symphony No. 102 of Haydn. Thomas Fay conducted the Heidelberg Symphony Orchestra on Classical 105.9 WQXR. Well, here it is, 8:32 on this Monday morning, and that means it's time for WQXR's Know-It-All New Yorker Trivia. New Yorkers are a proud lot, so much smarter than the rest of the world, or so we like to say, and occasionally we look to you to help us keep up our reputation by answering a question about New York City. And if you can do so and find the right spot in the queue, which is often the real trick, then you can become our Know-It-All New Yorker of the Week. So, Spain won soccer's World Cup yesterday in New Jersey, defeating Argentina 1-0 in the championship match. It was another group of Spaniards and some Portuguese people, too, who did something historic in New York City in the year, we're going back now, none of you remembers this, 1654. That group of Spaniards and Portuguese people created something which continues today in New York City. What was it that a group of Spaniards and some Portuguese people created in New York City in 1654 that endures to this day? If you know the answer, email it right now to jeff@wqxr.org. And in honor of the low score in yesterday's championship match, I'll start with an unusually low response number today. Response number 10 is where I'll begin. And the first person who gives the correct answer will be our Know-It-All New Yorker of the Week. What did a group of Spaniards create in New York City in 1654? Send your answer to jeff@wqxr.org, and good luck.

A grand overture by Rossini, the Orchestra della Svizzera Italiana, conducted by Marcus Poschner on Classical 105.9 FM. 20 minutes now till 9 o'clock, and we have congratulations this morning to WQXR listener David Gross, today crowned WQXR's Know-It-All New Yorker of the Week. David knew that a group of Spaniards and some Portuguese people created in 1654 in New York the first Jewish congregation in North America. There were 23 of those people who came to New York from Brazil that year. Many of those people in Brazil, Jewish people, had come to the New World to escape persecution in the Old. But in that year, 1654, the Portuguese defeated the Dutch for control of that region of Brazil. And so those Jewish people had to be on the move once again. Some of them went back to Holland. Some went to islands in the Caribbean. But a group of 23 of them came to New Amsterdam and established the first Jewish congregation in North America. And that congregation, Sheareth Israel, the Spanish and Portuguese synagogue in New York City, continues today. That is a long heritage of Jewish participation in New York City life. But the first congregation was established in 1654 by a group of refugees from Brazil. And that's how that story begins in New York City. The congregation, as I say, has certainly had its ups and downs through the years, but it continues. Beautiful synagogue still in existence and a cemetery as well. And that's how that story begins in New York City. The congregation, as I say, has certainly had its ups and downs through the years, but it continues. Beautiful synagogue still in existence and a cemetery as well. Now, among the wrong answers we had were the establishment of a ferry route, the creation of a bank, and, well, a number of other ideas. But it was, in fact, the first Jewish congregation in New York City, created by a group of Spaniards and Portuguese in 1654. Thanks to everyone who sent in a response this morning. We will send David Gross our non-revocable certificate confirming his status as a true know-it-all New Yorker, with, of course, thanks to all of you who've responded today. You'll have another chance to win next Monday morning at around 8:30 here on WQXR.

pianist Kirsten Johnson, bringing you Fireflies, piano sketch composed by Amy Beach. And before it, you heard music of Jean-Baptiste Barrière, music from his sonata for two cellos on WQXR. Now, I want to bring you up to date a little bit on our know-it-all New Yorker question, because we did have a couple of inquiries, and I should have addressed this earlier but forgot. The synagogue that was the first in New York City, the congregation that continues today, Congregation Sheareth Israel, they're now up on West 70th Street, but there was no West 70th Street when those Jews arrived in New York in 1654. Their first building was actually on Mill Street, which is now South William Street in Lower Manhattan. And supposedly there was a spring there that was used by the congregation for as a mikveh, for ritual bathing. But now the congregation is in a beautiful synagogue on West 70th Street. And some of the remains of those original 23 Spanish and Portuguese Jews who came to New York in 1654 are buried in the Chatham Square Cemetery at 55 St. James Place. So the remnants of that first congregation, of the first congregation members, endure in New York City today. And the congregation, as I say, continues. Also, I had a chance to go through a few more of the wrong answers that were offered for what the question was: what did a group of Spaniards and Portuguese people create in New York City in 1654? Some of the wrong answers included, and they're all good answers: sangria, okay, the first bodega, the first soccer pitch in New York. Doesn't go back quite that far, but good answer. And my favorite wrong answer was Taco Bell. Classy group here on WQXR. Thank you all for your responses. Appreciate your participation in our weekly game of utter and complete unimportance. 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

The Dance of the Hours from Ponchielli's opera La Gioconda. That was the orchestra of the Royal Opera House, Covent Garden. Sir George Schulte conducting on Classical New York WQXR 105.9 FM at HD Newark, 90.3 FM WQXW Ossining, and WNYC FM HD2 New York. Well, let's see, a minute after 9 o'clock. It is an absolutely beautiful morning. I would say, what are you doing sitting inside listening to the radio? But maybe you're not sitting inside. Maybe you're not really listening to the radio either. At any rate, it's a gorgeous morning and you should spend some time in it by going out of wherever you are, if that's possible to do. It's 69 degrees in Central Park right now. Our forecast high today is 82. I hope you enjoy the day. It's just a beautiful one. We're making it better in the way that we know how to do that best, which is with great music. In this hour, we're going to hear pianist Sir András Schiff and a Beethoven piano concerto in just a few minutes. Right now, though, to divert you, Leo Weiner's Divertimento No. 3, subtitled Hungarian Impressions. This is a performance by conductor Neeme Järvi and the Estonian National Symphony Orchestra.

0: Hungarian Impressions, the divertimento number 3 of composer Leo Vyner, the Estonian National Symphony, and conductor Neeme Järve on Classical 105.9 WQXR, where in just a moment we're going to experience gardens in the rain. Don't worry, don't worry. It's just music. It's just music. Our weather in New York today is gorgeous. The only rain will be in the work of Claude Debussy that you'll hear in just a moment. 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
1: If you're looking to hear some great music and great concerts here in New York this summer, you don't have to look far at all. In fact, you're right where you need to be, right here with me. I'm Terrence McKnight, and I'm looking forward to spending weekday afternoons and evenings with you for some great summer listening right here on Classical New York, WQXR.

Harpist Sivan Magen and Gardens in the Rain from Claude Debussy's set of pieces called Estampe. Well, here it is, 20 minutes or so after 9 o'clock in the morning, and we have before us a great treat for a Monday morning. I hope you can postpone the Zoom meeting or put off the appointment you have with somebody else and devote a little time just to soaking in our next work on WQXR. It's Beethoven's Piano Concerto No. 5, the Emperor Concerto. This is a performance by the orchestra, Staatskapelle Dresden, the conductor, Bernhard Haitink, and the pianist, Sir András Schiff, on WQXR.

Now that's time well spent in listening to Beethoven's Piano Concerto No. 5, a performance this morning for you by Staatskapelle Dresden conductor Bernhard Haitink and the pianist Sir Andras Schiff on Classical New York WQXR, 105.9 FM at HD Newark, 90.3 FM WQXW Ossining, and WNYC FM HD2 New York. Just a touch after 10 o'clock. What a beautiful morning. Oh, good heavens. 73 degrees in Central Park on the 20th day of July. Small prize, I guess, for enduring smoke and torrential downpours of rain the last couple of days. And and then Mother Nature looks at you with weather like this as if to say, what? What did I do? It's beautiful. And so it is. Hope you enjoy it today. Forecast high of 82 in the city. This hour on WQXR, we'll be sharing with you a piano trio by Saint-Saëns and Rimsky-Korsakov's wonderful Spanish Caprice. We'll start things off with a suite of dances from a work by Handel, Almira. These dances are performed by the Academy of Ancient Music, Berlin.

0: A suite of dances from Almira, the work of George Friedrich Handel on WQXR. A performance there by the Academy of Ancient Music, Berlin. Well, let's see. I have a couple of pieces of useful information for you related to outdoor performances in New York. The first of the announcements is this. 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Actor and musician Ali Lewis Borsky, who plays David in Broadway's The Lost Boys, performs live tonight at 6:30. Clinton Cove, West 55th Street, open to all. More at hudsonriverpark.org. And I'll have the second piece of news in just a moment.
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0: All right, the second piece of news regarding outdoor performances in New York City concerns tomorrow night's Naumburg Orchestral Concert, the fourth of the season, to have taken place at the Naumburg Bandshell in Central Park. But because there's a decent chance of storms tomorrow evening in the forecast, the Naumburg concert scheduled for tomorrow night is being moved from Central Park to the Church of St. Mary the Virgin on West 46th Street between 6th and 7th Avenues. So the concert's going to happen at the same time, 7:30 tomorrow night, but instead of going to the Naumburg Bandshell, we're now going to direct you to 145 West 46th, as I say, between 6th and 7th Avenues, to the Church of St. Mary the Virgin. That is where tomorrow night Orchestra of St. Luke's will give an all Mozart concert, including a little night music. And Terrence McKnight will be there to host the event and our live broadcast. So, no worries about the weather tomorrow night for the Naumburg concert. It's all happening indoors. And if you've only got half of this announcement, don't worry. We'll be talking about it a great deal between now and tomorrow night. Here is a trio of Camille Saint-Saëns, piano trio of his. We're going to hear the third movement, Scherzo, from his trio number one. This is the Horshovsky Trio on WQXR.

The Scherzo, third movement from the Piano Trio No. 1 of Saint-Saëns. That was the Horshovsky Trio. Jesse Mills, the violinist, the cellist Raman Ramakrishnan, and the pianist Reiko Aizawa. Almost 25 after 10. And now it's time for a little bit of Spanish beauty. Well, through a Russian composer. This is Nikolai Rimsky-Korsakov's Capricho Español, played by the Berlin Philharmonic, conducted by Lauren Mazel.

We'll offer that piece of music this morning in tribute to Spain and their victory in the World Cup yesterday, 1-0 over Argentina in the championship match that happened in New Jersey. That was Nikolai Rimsky-Korsakov's Capricho Español from the Berlin Philharmonic and conductor Lauren Mazel on Classical 105.9 WQXR. It's 20 minutes now before 11 o'clock, and we're going to spend a little time on the hunt now. This is Antonio Rossetti's Symphony No. 18. It's nicknamed La Chasse, The Hunt. And it's performed here by the Hamburg Symphony Orchestra, conducted by Johannes Mersis on Classical New York 105.9 WQXR.

The Symphony No. 18 of composer Antonio Rossetti, the symphony nicknamed La Chasse. And so a hunting we have gone in the last 15 or so minutes in a performance by the Hamburg Symphony Orchestra conducted by Johannes Moses on WQXR. So some news this morning. It's been determined that because the weather forecast tomorrow is not particularly favorable for an evening concert in Central Park, tomorrow night's fourth Naumburg Orchestral Concert this season is being moved from the Naumburg Bandshell in Central Park to the Church of St. Mary the Virgin on West 46th Street between 6th and 7th Avenues. So the concert will be exactly the same. It's just going to happen in a different place. So Terence McKnight will be there to host in person and on our live broadcast, and the Orchestra of St. Luke's will be there as well to bring you a Mozart symphony and a couple of other works, including that famous serenade, A Little Night Music, and some arias as well, sung by mezzo-soprano Erin Wagner. Tomorrow night, 7:30, Church of St. Mary the Virgin. Classical New York is WQXR, 105.9 FM at HD Newark, 90.3 FM, WQXW Ossining, and WNYC FM, HD2, New York. Elliot Forrest joins you next.

The Triumphal March from Aida by Verdi, Riccardo Muti, and the New Philharmonia Orchestra on WQXR. I hope you had a triumphal weekend. Elliot Forrest here on this Monday. Music of the American Florence Price, a set of descriptive pieces. Michelle Sinnett, the pianist on WQXR.

0: Rochelle Sinnott, the pianist, a set of descriptive pieces from the American Florence Price, still to come, music of Boccherini and Bach, and more composers that start with B. WQXR supported by Caramore, presenting the Orchestra of St. Luke's, featuring Zhen Zheng and Gil Shaham, August 2nd at 4 p.m. Shuttle service is available from the Katona station. 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
2: 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At the beach, in the garden, delving into that new book, or just spending quality time off, we've got the music to go with it. I'm Annie Bergen. 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

An Allegretto by Luigi Boccherini, the Moscow Philharmonic, the performing ensemble, along with Andrei Korsakov, the violinist, on WQXR. Coming up a little bit later on, music of Carl Goldmark, and we'll hear a very funny instrument. Hope you don't mind me saying that about the bassoon, but it's true. Music now by Johann Sebastian Bach, his Orchestral Suite No. 1. Here's the Academy of Ancient Music.

Very pleasant music by Johann Sebastian Bach, his orchestral suite number one, Christopher Hogwood, leading the Academy of Ancient Music here on this Monday on WQXR. Getting married, maybe this works for you. Rustic Wedding Music by Carl Goldmark.

The Robert Schumann Philharmonic and the rustic wedding music of Carl Goldmark here on Classical New York, WQXR, 105.9 FM and HD Newark, 90.3 FM, WQXW Ossining, and WNYC FM HD2 New York. Those star-crossed lovers coming up, but first our midday Mozart. This is music for bassoon by Mozart on WQXR.

Members of the Swedish Chamber Orchestra and the Bassoon Concerto of Mozart, our Midday Mozart on WQXR. Well, it's the summer, lots of Shakespeare to see. You can go to Shakespeare in the Park, in Central Park, right in New York City, or upstate a little bit, the Hudson Valley Shakespeare Festival. Beautiful production in their brand new theater. Here's a fantasy overture from Romeo and Juliet of Shakespeare, music of Tchaikovsky.

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0: The Roosevelt Hotel here in New York on 45th Street has gone through a lot of changes over the years, including being a shelter. But in the 1920s, it was a hotbed not only for people to stay, but George Gershwin premiered these pieces at the piano at the Roosevelt Hotel. He intended to write it a suite of preludes that could number up to 20, but he ended up publishing these three together. Michael Tilson Thomas, the three preludes of George Gershwin on WQXR.

Michael Tilson Thomas, the pianist, and the set of three preludes of George Gershwin, the American composer, here on WQXR. Music about Don Quixote tilting towards windmills coming up, but first, Telemann.

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2: At this time of year, nature gives us brightness in early morning, the warmth of daytime, a generous length of evening, and the beauty of summer nights. And we give you music to go with every moment of it. I'm Jeff Spurgeon, weekday morning host, saying thank you for listening to WQXR.

La Joyeuse, the joyous music of Jean-Philippe Rameau, played by a harp duo, the Salcedo harp duo here on WQXR. Happy Monday to you, if that's a thing. Music of Gustav Holst, a Moorside Suite.

David Lloyd Jones and the Northern Sinfonia, a Moorside suite of Gustav Holst on WQXR. A set of images for Orchestra of Claude Debussy now, the first movement inspired by memories of England, the second movement inspired by memories of Spain, and the third movement, Round Dances of Spring. Pierre Boulez, the Cleveland Orchestra, the images for Orchestra of Claude Debussy.

The three images for Orchestra of Claude Debussy, Pierre Boulez, and the Cleveland Orchestra here on Classical New York, WQXR, 105.9 FM and HD Newark, 90.3 FM, WQXW Ossining and WNYC FM HD2 New York. Time for our comfort zone. Gil Shaham, the violinist, Schubert's Ave Maria.

Beautiful arrangement of Schubert's Ave Maria for violin and guitar. Grand Solcher, the guitarist, Gil Shaham, the violinist on WQXR. Here's music of a great composer. I'm not saying he's great. Actually, the composer himself named him that, Frederick the Great. His Flute Concerto No. 3, Emmanuel Pahud, the flutist.

0: Emmanuel Paoud, the flutist with the Potsdam Chamber Orchestra and the Concerto for Flute No. 3 of a leader/composer, music of Frederick the Great. 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
0: Not Maniacs, a different pianist now, Mitsuko Uchida and the Piano Sonata No. 15 of Mozart.

Mitsuko Uchida, the piano sonata number 15 of Mr. Mozart on WQXR. Now up to Canada with the Quebec Symphony Orchestra, Set of Hungarian Dances by Brahms.

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Music from a stage work called Orindo, music of Johann Sigismund Kusser, a composer from the 18th century, on WQXR, violinist Daniel Hope.

Exciting music from a stage work called Orindo, music of Johann Sigismund Kusser here on WQXR, the violinist Daniel Hope. Elliot Forrest with you. Aaron Copland wrote music for the concert hall as well as for the movies. He put three of his film scores into this little suite, starting off with The City, which was a documentary, then his music from the classic film of Mice and Men, and the other classic film that he wrote, Our Town. Music for movies, a suite of music from the films, music of Aaron Copland, Dennis Russell Davies, and the Orchestra of St. Luke's.

0: Music from three different movies, all composed by Aaron Copland. We heard music from the documentary The City, music from Of Mice and Men, and Our Town. Dennis Russell Davies, the Orchestra of St. Luke's on WQXR. Still to come, music from the film about Nureyev.
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0: One of the last symphonies of Haydn, his 99th. This is the Louvre Musicians on WQXR.

The so-called father of the symphony wrote a little over 100 symphonies. That was his 99th. The Louvre Musicians here on WQXR. Still to come, our score at 4:00.

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Elliot Forrest with you. Time for our score at 4. Music from a documentary, a 2018 film about Rudolf Nureyev. The music was scored by Alex Baranovsky. This is our score at 4.

Music written for the documentary film Nureyev, about the 20th century dancer Rudolf Nureyev. Alex Baranovsky wrote the score. That's our score for played by La Pietà, right here on WQXR. Good afternoon, I'm Terrence McKnight. We'll continue listening to Angela Hewitt playing this music by Bach.

Partie in A major by Johann Sebastian Bach on a recording by pianist Angela Hewitt. All right, we'll go from Bach to Offenbach. This is the overture from Jacques Offenbach's Orpheus in the Underworld.

0: Orpheus in the Underworld by Jacques Offenbach. Herbert von Karajan conducting Philharmonia Orchestra. 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

third movement from the Cello Concerto in B-flat by C.P. Ebach, Stuttgart Chamber Orchestra, Suzanne von Gutzeit conducting, Julian Steckel playing cello. We'll continue with Leonard Bernstein's Suite from Candide. This is A.G. Elway conducting Minnesota Orchestra.

A suite of music from Leonard Bernstein's Candide. AGOA, conducting Minnesota Orchestra. Here on WQXR, coming up, we're going to hear a Baroque guitar. Not a lute, but an actual Baroque guitar. Right now, we'll spend time listening to Robert Schumann, who was a pianist and a composer. He only wrote one piano concerto. Really wrote that for his wife. But about 8 years after he wrote that one, he wrote this piece similar to a piano concerto, but it's not. He calls it Introduction and Concert Allegro. Let's take a listen to it. Jan Leschitzky is the pianist. Sir Antonio Pappano, conducting Orchestra of the National Academy of St. Cecilia, Rome. Robert Schumann on WQXR.

Robert Schumann's Introduction and Concert Allegro in D minor. Jan Leschetizky, the pianist. Orchestra of the National Academy of St. Cecilia, Rome, conducted by Sir Antonio Pappano, right here on WQXR. It's Classical New York, 105.9 FM and HD Newark, 90.3 FM. 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We've got some royal wedding music coming up. Want to hear it? Stick around. Right now, we'll hear the Bacchanal. This comes from Samson and Delilah. It's by Camille Saint-Saëns, Philadelphia Orchestra, Eugene Ormandy conducting.

Bacchanal from Samson and Delilah by Camille Saint-Saëns. Eugene Ormandy conducting the Philadelphia Orchestra here on WQXR. Here's some royal wedding music. This is by Johann Roman. Andrew Manzi is conducting Helsingborg Symphony Orchestra.

0: Selections from the very royal wedding music that Johann Roman composed for the Crown Prince of Sweden, his wedding ceremony in 1744. You heard Andrew Manzi conducting the Helsingborg Symphony Orchestra. 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
0: We'll continue now and hear from Mozart, whose music you can hear every weekday, 12 o'clock noon, midday Mozart. Right now, for your evening listening, his string quartet, number 17.

0: Mozart's String Quartet No. 17. That one is known as Hunt. So in a recording by the Hagen Quartet here on WQXR, we've got music for a solo guitar coming up next. Don't go.
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Third movement from the D minor oboe concerto by Ruth Gibbs. Rumon Gamba conducting BBC Philharmonic. That featured oboist Juliana Koch, who is the principal oboe in London Symphony Orchestra. She's got an Instagram page. You can see her playing music by Ruth Gibbs on her Instagram page. My name is Terrence McKnight, and station is WQXR Classical New York, 105.9 FM and HD Newark, 90.3 FM WQXW Ossining, WNYC FM HD 2 New York. Let's take a listen to the overture from The Flying Dutchman. This is Richard Wagner's music played by Staatskapelle Dresden.

0: Overture from the Flying Dutchman, Silvio Varviso, conducting Staatskapelle Dresden. That's music by Richard Wagner, here on WQXR. 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

Stefano Majorana playing Baroque guitar. That was Santiago de Murcia's Canarios, heard on WQXR. Let's take a listen to this English suite by Hubert Parry. Douglas Bostick conducting Southwest German Chamber Orchestra, Pforzheim.

An English Suite. That's by Hubert Parry. You heard the Southwest German Chamber Orchestra of Pforzheim, conducted by Douglas Bostick. You are listening to WQXR. We've got a Brandenburg Concerto No. 6 by Bach. Here it is, played by the New Dutch Academy. Simon Murphy conducting.

Brandenburg Concerto No. 6. That's by Bach, played by New Dutch Academy. Simon Murphy conducting. Coming up on WQXR, an impromptu by Schubert. And then we're going to hear from Orchestra of St. Luke's. We're going to be with them tomorrow at the Church of St. Mary the Virgin. We're planning Central Park, but we'll take the church tomorrow at 7:30. We'll bring it to you on the radio. So we're going to hear from that orchestra coming up. Right now, here's Marc-Andre Hamelin playing an impromptu by Schubert. It's number 3.

0: That's number three of the eight impromptus by Franz Schubert. Marc-Andre Hamelin played it right here on WQXR. 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Tickets and more information are available at carnegiehall.org.
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2: The salty tang of ocean air, the perfume scent of a pine forest or a mountain meadow, the creamy richness of a lobster roll, the instant and eternal appeal of ice cream. 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

Seen a Dance from the Red Poppy, ballet score by Reinhold Gleyre from 1920. You heard the New Jersey Symphony conducted by Zdenek McCall. Well, tomorrow, this time on WQXR, we'll be with other local musicians. The Orchestra of St. Luke's, we were planning a show up at the Naumburg Band Show in Central Park, but it looks like the weather may not permit that performance. So we're going to move the concert to a church. The Church of St. Mary the Virgin, 7:30 tomorrow evening. That's at 145 West 46th Street between 6th and 7th Avenues. That's where we're going to be tomorrow evening, 7:30, with the Orchestra of St. Luke's. Hope to see you there. Let's take a listen to that orchestra now. Tomorrow they're playing Amadeus Mozart. Right now we're going to hear them playing Leopold Mozart. This is his horn concerto. This one in D. Here it is, Orchestra of St. Luke's Chamber Ensemble with Stuart Rose playing horn.

Orchestra of St. Luke's Chamber Ensemble, with Stuart Rose playing horn. That was Leopold Mozart's Horn Concerto in D. Well, tomorrow we're going to be with this orchestra. We're planning on being in Central Park. I don't think the weather's going to permit that, so we're going to take it to the Church of St. Mary the Virgin, 145 West 46th Street, between 6th and 7th Avenues tomorrow, 7:30 at the church and on the radio, Orchestra of St. Luke's on WQXR. We'll continue now. Hear music by Tchaikovsky. 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

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Riccardo Muti conducting the Philadelphia Orchestra. 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I'll tell you right now, coming up, got a big piece. Symphony No. 3 by Brahms. 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Right now, we're going to hear Songs Without Words. 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Sylviane Defern plays piano.